send you down south for some fun. Everybody goes there. It's like Myrtle Beach in the mountains. We got some tickets to a cool thing down in Gatlinburg. Details on the way on the Eagle.

0: 9. Hi again, Ozzy. 100.9 Eagle. Ozzy coming back, sort of, in 2027. Ozfest going to be coming back. It'll be in Birmingham, England, and then select dates in the United States in 2027. Hey, I mentioned earlier that you want to go to Myrtle Beach down in the mountains, right? Gatlinburg, Tennessee. Everybody loves Pigeon Forge in Gatlinburg. We've got some tickets to the premier destination down yonder, Dollywood. Over 50 awesome rides, great entertainment, awesome food. 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We're giving away all summer long with John Howerton Honda, soon to become Victory Honda. And 100.9, the Eagle.
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8: Overnight looks clear, but we may get a little bit of fog for a few areas. Our lows should be around 50, might still be a little bit breezy, and then we have a big high pressure system settling into the Great Lakes, and that'll be covering us for the upcoming weekend. Upper 70s and sunny on Friday. Just a few clouds on Friday night will drop into the low 50s. Mix of sun and clouds on Saturday and Sunday. Afternoon highs both days in the low 70s. I'm meteorologist Steve Hamilton from the Cole Chevy Body Shop Weather Center.
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0: free will. They're out touring on their 50-something tour this year. Saw a cool, it was an old piece from Axis TV, but Geddy Lee of Rush has an impressive baseball collection. He has a bunch of autographed baseballs from all kinds of Hall of Famers. I'll put it up on our Facebook page if you want to check it out. Dan Rather was interviewing him. That's how long ago it was, but still very cool. Geddy Lee and his baseball collection. Hey, Free Flights of Rock and Roll. Talking about the boys of summer. Don Henley coming up to kick it off. Also some Rat, the Police, Joan Jett, and more. It's Eagle.
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Ooh. 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

0: Georgette Blackheart's Bad Reputation, 100.9 The Eagle. Joe Jarvis with you on your Thursday evening. Hopefully you're having a great week. 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
10: Overnight looks clear, but we may get a little bit of fog for a few areas. Our lows should be around 50, might still be a little bit breezy. And then we have a big high-pressure system settling into the Great Lakes, and that'll be covering us for the upcoming weekend. Upper 70s and sunny on Friday. Just a few clouds on Friday night will drop into the low 50s. Mix of sun and clouds on Saturday and Sunday. Afternoon highs both days in the low 70s. I'm meteorologist Steve Hamilton from the Cole Chevy Body Shop Weather Center.
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0: 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The

0: say it's an acquired taste, but we're not exactly sure how you acquire it.
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0: Give it away. 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Nah. Chili Peppers. How to put on the eagle. Woo. Flea out on his own right now doing a solo jazz album, playing trumpet and bass on the same. And he's touring right now. I'm trying to get a piece of candy out here. My stomach's been tore up all day, man. Ginger chews. You ever have those? Actually help. Hey, Dollywood Splash Country is a cool joint. If you want to go check it out, we got some tickets to give away. Text the word summer, 304-325-2250. 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And you can win. 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
1: Metallica enters him in, part of a free flat rock and roll. And the Power to the People Festival going to be going down in Columbia, Maryland, October 3rd at the Meriwether Post Pavilion, being put on by the Tom Morello, who's playing guitar for this guy on tour. What a segue. I tried to cram that in here. That's what she said. It is Bruce Springsteen, the boss on the Eagle.

0: band, Centerfold, 100.9 Eagle. Went down, Welcome Back Collectibles, down at Tazewell yesterday. Picked up a Jay Giles live album. Oh, Larry and Fleet and crew down there at Welcome Back Collectibles have an incredible album collection. And anything from your childhood, man, I'm telling you, you need to go check them out. Down there by McDonald's, off of exit, I think it's exit 3, down in Tazewell. Go check them out. Tell them Joey sent you. Hope you're okay. Hey, how's that weekend shaping up weather-wise? We tell you in a minute. And also got another free flight of rock and roll coming up. Who are we rocking out with next? Let's see. Oh, Zeppelin. Literally, rock and roll kicks it off. Bon Jovi, Georgia Satellites, and more. It's the Eagle.
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10: Eagle Eye Weather.
0: Overnight looks clear, but we may get a little bit of fog for a few areas. Our lows should be around 50, might still be a little bit breezy. And then we have a big high pressure system settling into the Great Lakes, and that'll be covering us for the upcoming weekend. Upper 70s and sunny on Friday. Just a few clouds on Friday night will drop into the low 50s. Mix of sun and clouds on Saturday and Sunday. Afternoon highs both days in the low 70s. I'm meteorologist Steve Hamilton from the Cole Chevy Body Shop Weather Center.
11: We are back, baby. We are back. Yeah. Classic.
0: We are back.
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1: Rolling Stones, 100.9. The Eagle. Saturday, something cool happening down at Camp Creek State Park. Now, you're going to take the long way to get there. You're going to have to go down through Spanishburg and up that way. But Jeeping at the Creek happening this Saturday, being put on by the Country Roads Jeep Club, Dusty Trails Off-Road, and Ramey of Princeton. Now, if you have a Jeep and you want to show it off, they're giving away trophies in over 23 categories. It's $20 to enter your Jeep. Free to the public. Come out and see all the Jeeps. Musical guest Ben Jammin going to be there. They're having a duck race and more. That's this Saturday. 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

rocking out on a Thursday night with a free flight. And a song that he wrote because he saw Vince Neil from behind and thought Vince was a lady. Here's Aerosmith. The dude looks like a lady. It's an eagle.

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1: Woo. 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Bittersweet. I mean, not that her birthday, just over the weekend, her and her boyfriend, Dalton Miller, got an apartment together. Dalton's pretty much my de facto son-in-law. I love you, Dalton. 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I don't know. And got an empty nest now. My son's up in Huntington. Nick's up in Huntington, West Virginia. He always adds that other extra syllable. It's not Huntington. It's Huntington. I miss my kids. I got my wife. I got my dogs. I still get to talk to my kids. 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Getting older sucks. 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George Thurgood, The Doors, Frampton. You too, Joe Walsh, and a few more before I say goodnight. 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See you.
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5: Overnight looks clear, but we may get a little bit of fog for a few areas. Our lows should be around 50, might still be a little bit breezy. And then we have a big high-pressure system settling into the Great Lakes, and that'll be covering us for the upcoming weekend. Upper 70s and sunny on Friday. Just a few clouds on Friday night will drop into the low 50s. Mix of sun and clouds on Saturday and Sunday. Afternoon highs both days in the low 70s. I'm meteorologist Steve Hamilton from the Cole Chevy Body Shop Weather Center.
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0: Joe Walsh. Life's been good. 100.9 Eagle. Joe Jarvis out. The man with the plan, Dan McMahon, up next. Take you through your midnight hour. I'll be back with you to kick off the weekend in style tomorrow evening. Until then, my friends, as always, stay safe, be good to yourselves and each other. Please practice peace. 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

0: It's a journey, man. May 29th. What? It's just May 29th. Is it almost June? Is half the year almost over? Dan McMahon taking a hot tag from Joe Jarvis and with you tonight on 100.9 The Eagle. I was talking to my guy JJ, who runs Mountaineer Breaks in Glenwood, and his son is just an absolute monster on the football field at Princeton High School. The dude squatted almost 700 pounds, and that was shared online by Moose, who used to work with the radio station here, Jason Reed, and he does a great job covering the games and video. Again, the point is it's hard to believe because you think school's about to end, but in actuality, the teams are going to be ramping up for the start of high school football like next week. So I know the season doesn't start till August, but they're going to start practicing is what I'm saying for that. And then before you know it, it's going to be October and Halloween and cold again and all that. The year's just flying by, but I digress. Alice in Chains coming up next with Man in the Box.
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5: Overnight looks clear, but we may get a little bit of fog for a few areas. Our lows should be around 50, might still be a little bit breezy. And then we have a big high pressure system settling into the Great Lakes, and that'll be covering us for the upcoming weekend. Upper 70s and sunny on Friday. Just a few clouds on Friday night will drop into the low 50s. Mix of sun and clouds on Saturday and Sunday. Afternoon highs both days in the low 70s. I'm meteorologist Steve Hamilton from the Cole Chevy Body Shop Weather Center.
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0: Living After Midnight, that's what I'm doing with you. On the microphone, Dan McMahon, that was Judas Priest. I saw them live at Ozfest 2004. I went to Bristow, Virginia. Had a great card that day, man. You had Slayer and Super Joint Ritual and Devil Driver and Otep and Lamb of God and Slipknot and Hatebreed and Ozzy. I say Lamb of God. I think I did. What a show, man. Just Otep. I think I said her too. Anyway, it was great. I got shows coming up this year. Got Marilyn Manson again. My 21st time seeing Manson. It'll be with Rob Zombie again on August the 24th in Charlotte. I got tickets for a Bears game in week one in Carolina. And then I got the Smashing Pumpkins in Baltimore on October the 3rd. So a lot to look forward to and a lot of money to earn to pay for this stuff. And a lot of music for you to listen to. Coming up, we have got Motley Crue with Kickstart My Heart and some Fleetwood Mac as well.
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Smith, their cover of the Beatles and Come Together. It is the Classic Rock 100.9 doing a free flight of that genre, for what it's worth, as we continue to play classic rock. And that was a bad pun, I admit it. It's Buffalo Springfield. This is my dad's era, man. Vietnam music.

0: song from a gentleman, Gavin Rosdale and Bush. That was from 1994, 16 stone record, not even built as that, you know, it was kind of like the fourth single off the record. They had done What Everything's In and Machine Head, maybe, I know, Come Down, maybe even Little Things before that, but Glycerine ends up being this like great song that I don't think people expected it to be. Unfortunately, Gavin, when they do it live, they don't have all the string instruments and stuff. It's just Gavin by himself. He's did a lot. Back in the day, he played like Jay Leno on Tonight Show and had people with him, SNL. But when he's with Bush, on the concert scene, I guess they can't pay those musicians to travel. So it's just him on a guitar. But it's still good. And I've met Gavin twice. He's, a really cool dude, man. Just laid back and chill. The Who's coming up, as well as the Kinks. We're getting all this good 60s music tonight.
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5: Overnight looks clear, but we may get a little bit of fog for a few areas. Our lows should be around 50, might still be a little bit breezy. And then we have a big high pressure system settling into the Great Lakes, and that'll be covering us for the upcoming weekend. Upper 70s and sunny on Friday. Just a few clouds on Friday night will drop into the low 50s. Mix of sun and clouds on Saturday and Sunday. Afternoon highs both days in the low 70s. I'm meteorologist Steve Hamilton from the Cole Chevy Body Shop Weather Center.
6: 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We are back. Yeah. Plastic. We are back. That's we right. are back.
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0: 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I am Dan McMahon. 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Because I mention my email sometimes when I do this, but man, I got to update that. 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I've won like two or three awards since then. 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

course, that song set our alarm off here at the station. Made it think that we were off air, but we weren't. Wish You Were Here. That was Pink Floyd. As you can imagine, starting out so low, it tricks the system. We got the best songs ever made all in one place in free flight with Van Halen.

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0: Sister Christian, which makes me think of Boogie Nights. It's such like a wholesome song. You associate it with Mark Wahlberg and John C. Reilly trying to buy drugs and being shot at. It's 100.9 The Eagle. 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That's coming up later. That's a different story. Let's talk about free passes. 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
5: Overnight looks clear, but we may get a little bit of fog for a few areas. Our lows should be around 50, might still be a little bit breezy. And then we have a big high pressure system settling into the Great Lakes, and that'll be covering us for the upcoming weekend. Upper 70s and sunny on Friday. Just a few clouds on Friday night will drop into the low 50s. Mix of sun and clouds on Saturday and Sunday. Afternoon highs both days in the low 70s. I'm meteorologist Steve Hamilton from the Cole Chevy Body Shop Weather Center.
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0: slipping, thank God, into sunshine for this weekend. We've had bad weather for more than a week now. I guess our grass needed it. You know, they're complaining about droughts, but thankfully we can maybe have some fun this weekend. It's 100.9 The Eagle. One of the songs that made me love, I was already into music, don't get me wrong. I can remember being, I don't know, 6, 7, and my dad in the late 80s or something would, because he was in Vietnam, so he didn't go to college later. And he would take me, because he had a couple night classes. And every time I went with him to a night class, he would buy me a cassette tape, which like once a week, which was such a big deal in like 87, 88 for me. So again, this is pre-Nirvana. But I, you know, I was listening to like Motley Crue and Slayer already, and I still like that stuff. Don't get me wrong. You know, whether it's hair metal or just like metal like Slayer. But still, alternative was really a revolution for me. It's like when the Beatles came out for people alive in the early 60s, and Smells Like Teen Spirit was the catalyst for all of that, even though there are a litany of songs I like better from the Nirvana catalog, but that's the biggest one, and it's coming up next on The Eagle.
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That is Tom Petty, the Heartbreakers, and Free Fall, and he played that with Axl Rose way back at the 1989 Video Music Awards. 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

0: You Talk Woman on the classic rock station 100.9 The Eagle. The Rolling Stones have their 25th studio album going to drop in July the 10th, to be more specific. They have 14 new tracks. They're going to feature Sir Paul McCartney. Back in the day, the Rolling Stones viewed like the Beatles as kind of like heroes to them, and they said the Beatles were condescending and arrogant, dismissive, and so they had this really tumultuous relationship with them. But maybe, I mean, you know, everyone's in their 80s now, so maybe age and time heals all wounds, because Paul McCartney is going to be on the new Rolling Stones album, Foreign Tongues. Robert Smith from The Cure on it, as well as Steve Winwood. The album is going to come out on July the 10th, new Rolling Stones, called Foreign Tongues.
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8: Overnight looks clear, but we may get a little bit of fog for a few areas. Our lows should be around 50, might still be a little bit breezy. And then we have a big high pressure system settling into the Great Lakes, and that'll be covering us for the upcoming weekend. Upper 70s and sunny on Friday. Just a few clouds on Friday night will drop into the low 50s. Mix of sun and clouds on Saturday and Sunday. Afternoon highs both days in the low 70s. I'm meteorologist Steve Hamilton from the Cole Chevy Body Shop Weather Center.
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I woke last night to the sound of thunder. How far off I sat and wondered. Started humming a song from 1962. Ain't it funny how the night moves when you just don't seem to have as much to lose. Strange how the night moves.

0: Before that, we did Zeppelin and Stone Temple Pilots with Plush on 100.9 The Eagle. We are local in Bluefield, West Virginia. This is the classic rock station. Stone Temple Pilots, you know, lost a little bit of their, like, main event status, if you will, when Scott Weiland passed away. We won't deny that. But the other guy sings really well. And the band still performs a great show, and they're going to be locally at the West Virginia State Fair coming up on August the 22nd. My sister Angie's birthday, she'll be 51. Good Lord. But Stone Temple Pilots will be there at in Greenbrier County at the West Virginia State Fair. August 22nd, you can get tickets. They're in the low $60 range, and great seats are still available.
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Feeling comfortably numb with you on this Friday. I am Dan McMahon with the biggest songs ever recorded. 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

0: 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And we're giving those tickets away right now. You could be the winner all summer long if you miss this time, as the Eagle teams up with John Howerton Honda, which is going to be renamed Victory Honda really soon.
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7: Overnight looks clear, but we may get a little bit of fog for a few areas. Our lows should be around 50, might still be a little bit breezy. And then we have a big high pressure system settling into the Great Lakes, and that'll be covering us for the upcoming weekend. Upper 70s and sunny on Friday. Just a few clouds on Friday night will drop into the low 50s. Mix of sun and clouds on Saturday and Sunday. Afternoon highs both days in the low 70s. I'm meteorologist Steve Hamilton from the Cole Chevy Body Shop Weather Center.
8: We are back, baby. 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

Working for the weekend, we are Loverboy on your early Friday. We've got Woody and Wilcox coming up in about 90 minutes here at 100.9 The Eagle. I'm Dan McMahon, but I've got more time with you. And Soundgarden's on the way. The late, great Chris Cornell and Black Hole's Sun from 1994 Super Unknown record. That's up. Heart, I like their 70s stuff better than the 80s. That's just my opinion. We've got Crazy on You and going out to

0: You guessed it. Mike McPherson, Bluefield PD's very own Lieutenant Mike McPherson, a man that's not only retired and working at a vineyard, a man that loves Foreigner. And it'll feel like the first time when we play that in just a few minutes.
1: It's more than a rebellion. When your teen is slipping into drugs or alcohol, when social media and pornography consume their time and their mind, when depression and even suicidal thoughts cast a shadow over your home, as a parent, you feel powerless. 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

Sabbath from the album Paranoid. That was Paranoid. We are in the middle of a free flight of classic rock with the Rock and Roll Hall of Famer that was here in Charleston last year. It is Pat Benatar.

0: Elton John, the Rocket Man on 100.9, the classic rock station. It is the Eagle Good Friday morning, May the 29th, is going to see sunshine for the first time in like 12 days, at least sustained sunshine. I can get out and mow the lawn today because it looks like I'm one of these guys that you want code enforcement to come by right now and be like, make this man mow his lawn. And I'm not that guy. It's just been raining every day. Today, though, sunny. Tomorrow, sunny. Sunday, sunny. Monday, sunny. With highs each day in the mid to upper 70s, if not 80 degrees.
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8: Overnight looks clear, but we may get a little bit of fog for a few areas. Our lows should be around 50, might still be a little bit breezy. And then we have a big high-pressure system settling into the Great Lakes, and that'll be covering us for the upcoming weekend. Upper 70s and sunny on Friday. Just a few clouds on Friday night will drop into the low 50s. Mix of sun and clouds on Saturday and Sunday. Afternoon highs both days in the low 70s. I'm meteorologist Steve Hamilton from the Cole Chevy Body Shop Weather Center.
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0: Thank you for listening to The Eagle. That was Led Zeppelin, the classic rock station, a staple of any station of our format. Led Zeppelin. I am Dan McMahon. I'm going to go home. I'm going to mow my lawn this weekend. I'm so happy about that. And I appreciate you listening to us. Woody and Wilcox is coming up next. I'll be back with you Sunday night into Monday, midnight to 6. Be well.
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2: Kudos to the young women out there finally making a stand. The horrible mustaches on teenagers.
3: It is very bad.
2: It's about time that the young females of this country stand up and say something to these guys, because it's not getting through. The mustache is horrible.
4: I didn't know you had
5: such strong feelings about young men.
2: It's a bad look that has been going on for too long. At first, everybody's like, it's a weird mustache. I'm going to sit you down and tell you the truth. The reason you have an AI girlfriend is because no girl wants to get close to you with that thing.
5: I wish that were correct, Woody, but that sadly is incorrect. You right now are the old man balling up your fist at the clouds on your front lawn.
2: No, I'm speaking truth to the youth of America.
5: Hang on, I'm writing this down.
2: There's a young man right now who has a mustache, who's questioning it. I'm here to tell you it sucks and nobody likes it.
5: Every generation has this, where it's a cyclical thing. Because I said this to Chelsea yesterday. I said a lot of the young men today look like Oates from Hall & Oates. Kids, look that up and you'll feel like you're looking in a mirror.
2: He's one of the rare men that could carry a mustache.
3: His was a full big mustache. Right. Woody's issue is with the wispy mustaches, the hint of a mustache.
2: Is it? No.
3: It's with all of it.
2: It's all of it, because I have a theory that about 10% of men can pull off just a mustache.
5: I only want your man science if it's legitimate. And I don't want a theory.
2: The other 90%, I'm one of them. When I have just a mustache, gross. Stay away from me.
5: But when you have more than a mustache, you're fantastic.
2: That's fine. Goatee, fine.
5: So, couple of things.
6: On the mustache topic, I don't think it's just young men with strange mustaches. Have you seen a fire department? Like, all of them have strange mustaches.
5: It's an interesting point. Yeah, I mean, it's just something. There's a movement afoot, and it's up on dudes' lips in that movement. I mean,
3: it is, I think, required for the fire department.
5: Well, it's not just fire department. And it's not just young men. Mm-hmm. By the way, just for some fun, I just Googled, are mustaches attractive, just to see what it would say. I love when you ask a subjective question to Google. Quote, a standalone porn stash or retro chevron, it says, has seen a major cultural renaissance, especially among younger demographics, embracing a more rugged aesthetic.
2: That's not rugged.
5: A well-groomed mustache projects maturity, individuality, and a bold sense of self.
3: No, it doesn't.
2: Well-groomed.
3: It doesn't even, it's not even that. Like, to your point, you said only 10% of men can pull off a mustache. By itself, like, you need some other facial hair in there with your mustache to really make it work for most people, because you just look like you're oh, look, I have a jokey thing on my face. That's how it looks on most people. It doesn't look real.
5: Cool beans, look, I have a jokey thing on my face.
3: It's like you're doing it for the laughs. Ha, look at me.
7: Good morning, Callus Jason calling from Fayetteville. Once again, Woody speaks the truth. I'm telling you, thousands of years from now, they're going to be calling him the new Jesus. You don't need to be listening to him. He's not wrong. You may not like it, and you may disagree, but he speaks the truth.
5: I mean, anything you say from now on, Jason, is immediately discounted when you say Woody's the new Jesus.
2: He's right.
3: You've been listening too long. Your brain's all messed up.
5: Interesting analogy here with the mustaches.
8: The mustache is the visor of facial hair. Not everyone can pull it off.
2: That's correct.
3: Yes.
0: The Woody and Wilcox Show.
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20: Sunny skies. Our high temperatures today will reach the upper 70s. We will see an increase in the clouds and low 50s overnight. Saturday, partly sunny, a high into the low 70s. I think Sunday will end the weekend with a mixture of clouds and sunshine, a high low 70s. Monday, partly cloudy skies, a high low 70s. And then Tuesday, plenty of sunshine, or high on Tuesday into the low 70s. Looks like Wednesday will end up with sunny skies and a high just over 70. I'm meteorologist Sally Russell from the Cole Chevy Body Shop Weather Center.
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0: that a rib flute?
1: So by you the get way, the gist of it, but there aren't a ton of commercials where somebody says out loud, is that a rib flute?
2: Yeah. Lizzo, famously a vegan, I thought.
3: Is and she? I just Googled, you know more about Lizzo than I do.
2: Lizzo announced in October of 2024 that she's no longer vegan.
3: Okay.
2: Reintroducing meat into her diet to help with energy, mental fog, and weight loss.
3: Go big, go ribs. If you're gonna
2: That's
3: start
2: right. Start
3: again.
2: Playing a rib flute.
3: By the way, that jingle of Chili's has been out for, I'm going to say, my entire life.
1: Yeah, it goes back. And I don't know if they've been using that or if they're this is going back in like a retro, I don't know. By the way, I did go on Urban Dictionary. Didn't see rib flute. No. So you're safe there. I did see rib balloons, and you can use your mind on that one. And a rib job, which also sounds like something that they probably wouldn't reference necessarily.
3: Rib job.
2: Bulbous rib meat. Mm-hmm. I hope Lizzo can play my rib flute someday. Right.
1: Rib tickler is also up there, and it may not be what you think. So no rib flute there. But anyway, at the heart of that, National Hamburger Day is how we started down this path. And there are some deals. Follow along at Woody and Wilcox, and maybe you get some good grub today.
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1: Well, Father's Day just a few weeks out. Have you thought about getting Dad the fully electric Ferrari that they just unveiled a couple of days ago?
2: Oh, don't spoil it for him.
1: Did you see that?
3: I did, as a matter of fact, because the amount of instant hate I saw online was breathtaking.
1: It reminded me so much of how much we enjoyed it when Cracker Barrel, I believe it was, announced that they were going to have an option
3: that's right,
1: for like a meatless sausage with their breakfast. And there was a segment of the population that lost its mind. Uh-huh. And I think they had to be reminded, like, we're not forcing you to go meatless. You still can get all the meat you want. But in addition, we also have a meatless option for those who might be interested. And everybody was like, screw you, Cracker Barrel. How dare you? So, and it feels kind of the same here. Like, I don't think Ferrari announced that we're no longer making gas engines. They just said, hey, we've got an electric one now, too, that'll be available in the fourth quarter of this year. And people were all, the stock lost 6% immediately. Like, people lost their minds.
2: It makes no sense. Can you tell any difference, like, just on the road, the way it looks?
1: Because
2: with the Cracker Barrel meat, like, you can't tell what the person next to you is eating, you know what I mean?
1: that's a good point. It's even more innocuous with the meat.
3: I hate to break it to anybody who lost their mind, anybody who's eating next to you, it's not affecting you one bit.
2: Right, that's what I'm saying.
3: They're allowed to eat whatever they like.
1: But no, to your point, and that is part of the dislike, is that they did, you know, a lot of times when any of these companies make an electric, they don't just make the regular vehicle and go, by the way, you can't tell, but it's also electric, which I've always thought is how they should do it. But for whatever reason, and I don't know the thought behind this, they always make it look very different because it's electric. And to me, 9 times out of 10, it's not positive. So I will give you that, Chelsea. Okay. That was part of the reason, I think, why people were upset about it. Plus, it's a 5-seater. Like, it's a 4-door and it can seat 5. And, you know, a Ferrari would normally be a 2-door and all that stuff.
2: But I mean, is this more affordable?
1: Yes, it is. You want to guess what it is?
2: I don't know.
3: You don't have to buy gas.
1: That's
2: okay,
1: true.
2: Well, yeah, so
1: it makes it fully worth it when you plop down your $640,000.
2: That's why I'm mad.
3: I actually saw the Pope was in one yesterday.
2: The Pope can't afford that.
3: Yeah, he can.
1: I think maybe is that just the Italian connection? I don't, Ferrari's an Italian car maker.
3: Okay.
1: Pope's over there in Italy, sort of. I don't know why, because I don't think the Pope usually is doing ads. Next thing you know, he's going to be playing a rib flute with Lizzo. I feel like the Catholic Church probably would want to stay away from him endorsing cars.
3: Well, I mean, there is a Pope mobile. Is Ferrari making the new Pope mobile?
1: Solid question. Mm-hmm. I don't know the answer to who makes the current Pope mobile. Don't know that. By the way, 1,035 horsepower.
3: Yeah.
1: So, I mean, it has that going for it. Zero to 60 in 2.5 seconds.
2: How often do you need to go 0 to 60 in 2 seconds?
1: Well, I mean, that's always the measurement for all the performance cars.
2: I know, but just what are you paying for? That's just, you know how I feel about cars that cost that much.
3: That's a second faster than my truck.
1: Well, yeah, I mean, once you get to a certain point, all of those electric cars have that jump off the line, and they're all in the same ballpark.
3: Yeah.
1: I mean, so when your Ferrari is similar to your Ford F-150, it does take away a little bit of that. Mm-hmm. However, the top speed is about 200 miles an hour, so I don't know that your Ford F-150 is pulling that kind of speed.
3: Only if it's falling off a cliff.
2: If you need to go that fast, you've got bigger problems going on.
1: It says the range is 329 on a charge. This is the electric Ferrari, if you're just catching this and people were losing their minds. Again, not taking away the others, just giving you an option if you wanted to spend over $500,000 on an electric vehicle. I don't know. It's interesting that they're doing this. Hey, listen, Father's Day, is it 3 weeks? I think it's 3 weeks maybe from this weekend. Who knows? Because nobody pays attention to Father's Day. Mother's Day is all that matters. But maybe for Mother's Day next year, the old electric Ferrari, and you'll get yelled at apparently by your mom.
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14: Sunny skies. Our high temperatures today will reach the upper 70s. We will see an increase in the clouds and low 50s overnight. Saturday, partly sunny, a high into the low 70s. I think Sunday will end the weekend with a mixture of clouds and sunshine, a high low 70s. Monday, partly cloudy skies, a high low 70s. And then Tuesday, plenty of sunshine or high on Tuesday into the low 70s. Looks like Wednesday will end up with sunny skies and a high just over 70. I'm meteorologist Sally Russell from the Cole Chevy Body Shop Weather Center.
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1: You're out there looking for a gig, and it's always fascinating to me, and I bring this up periodically, when you meet somebody and they tell you what they do for a living, and you're like, huh, I didn't even know that was a job. You know what I mean? Mm-hmm. This happens to me all the time, where you meet somebody and like, wow, I didn't, okay. So I don't know if you've seen, and it's usually just an aside on the show, but the National Spelling Bee is happening. I think the championship is tonight or the final. Be that as it may, and you may be interested in that, what was more interesting about it was, as I saw the headline, Scott Remmer, I think is how he says his name, is the only full-time spelling bee coach and has coached five of the most recent champions in the spelling bee. And this is his full-time job. Like, he quit his other job, which I don't even know if I know what it was, to become a full-time spelling coach. There's so much in this that was fascinating to me, including this quote. He's probably one of the most influential figures in spelling over the past 10 years.
2: Name one other.
1: I couldn't have named him until last night, Chelsea.
3: Right.
1: This man has quit his job to make money teaching people how to spell in spelling bees specifically. And you might say, okay, really though, is he? What do you think he makes doing this, Chelsea?
2: Per year?
1: Well, whatever, however you want to give it to me.
2: A couple hundred thousand dollars.
1: I don't know what he makes per year, but I'll tell you, he

0: makes $180 an hour. And when he signs on to coach somebody, he gets a percentage of your winnings when you do well in the spelling bee.
1: So he's like a caddy? Like when golfers win a tournament, the caddy gets X amount?
2: Sure. They're getting cash when you win this? I guess I never thought about what you get.
0: I think the champion of the National Spelling Bee gets 50 grand in addition to some other stuff. There may be scholarships, but I want to say it's $50,000 in cash. So I guess that means he gets, well, depending on what they negotiate, somewhere upwards of probably 10%.
2: But I mean, it's not like there's a circuit for spelling bees, right? I mean, you have one day to make your money.
0: It's a good question. I don't know that I know that answer.
1: He works one day a week.
2: He's got to work, you know, with these kids, but it's just like, it's not like there are multiple tournaments where you could make money.
1: $50,000 for first place plus $2,500 from Merriam-Webster. Second place, 25 grand. Third place, 15 for the National Spelling Bee.
0: That was a lot of numbers. I didn't catch all that. But I'll tell you this. He coached the guy that won last year, negotiated 120 an hour for that guy, but took home 7% of his $52,500. So that was a bonus. I'm not doing the math, of a little under 4 grand plus whatever. I don't know how many hours. I don't know if you've seen it. I know, Woody, this is up your alley. I don't know how many hours we're talking about to train somebody for something like this, but it's got to be a lot.
1: Yeah.
0: And if you're making $120 to $180 an hour, that adds up pretty quickly. So... did anybody know that was a thing?
2: There's a coach for everything.
1: He has 34 students this year and has had no fewer than 29 students in the past 4 National Spelling Bees.
0: So you can say he only works one day a year. Not true. He's preparing everybody for one day a year, maybe. Says he graduated from Yale, then got a master's degree from Cambridge. So you do have to put in the effort, apparently. So that was his background. But man, if you're getting 100 and some an hour from 34 people.
1: I had no idea there was anything known as a spelling coach.
2: Well, but then again,
1: you know,
2: work?
1: It wasn't that long ago that we learned that there's a Christmas tree coach.
2: Coach for everything.
0: Well, I feel like that was a little farcical or something.
1: Is that dude making $180 an hour as well?
0: That's somebody who the networks have on to tell you how to make your tree last longer. That's not a real job. Right. This is a real job, and it sounds like he's got the market cornered. Now, I'm just saying, maybe you're somebody who's like, man, I've always been an amazing speller or whatever. It sounds like this guy could use some competition. If he's got 34 people that he's training at 120 to 180 an hour.
2: What is that training?
0: That's wild. Just
1: like, I before E, except after C is a lie.
2: What do you do? We just go through the whole dictionary together? What does that look like?
0: Do they run sprints? Is it all just spelling, or is it a holistic approach to your success when it comes to a spelling bee?
1: Sound it out. I said sound it out.
0: Whistle the whole nine. Yeah.
1: Give me 20.
0: If you're just tuning in, it's the full-time spelling coach who's known as one of the most influential people in spelling, who makes 120 to 180 an hour plus a percentage of the purse when these kids win. That's incredible. Mm-hmm. So I'll put this out there. You can follow along in his footsteps, maybe use it as a blueprint. Maybe today's you walk in and you flip over the desk at work. You're like, I can't take it anymore. Becoming a full-time spelling coach.
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1: Got this on the voicemail a second ago.
2: Woody, I'm surprised you didn't bust Wilcox in the mouth for making the EV comment. But EV's always looking different than the other cars. Me and you drive a Ford Lightning, where it looks just like a regular Ford F-150. Other than it's a whole lot more awesome. Wilcox, you suck this morning.
1: Well, I think you're saying the same thing I'm saying, but you're right. And I agree with you. It's one of the rare cases. We were talking about the new Ferrari, which is all electric, and people were losing their minds, which is funny because it's not that they announced they were no longer going to make gas-powered engines. They just said, hey, here's another option. And the stock went down 6% and people were pissed online. But it does look a lot different. And I'm not here to tell you how cool Ferraris are. It's just fascinating to me that they decided, when they decided to make an electric one, that it had to look so boxy and not cool.
3: Thanks.
1: Which is kind of how I would describe it.
3: To Canadian-American James tweeting at Woody and Wilcox, I was with you on the Ferrari thing until I saw it. What a disappointing design.
1: Mm-hmm.
3: If this is what Ferrari thinks is the future of their cars, then I get why their stock went down. It's an ugly box that looks like every other EV on the market.
1: Well, and my point was, I don't understand. I know nobody's out there buying a Ferrari listening to us right now. So my point was, why do they make electric vehicles look so different? And in my opinion, many cases look so dumpy and not exciting. I don't understand why they do that. But to the guy who just calls point, you're right. As much as Woody takes junk for the F-150, it essentially looks like any other F-150. Like, it doesn't scream, I'm an electric truck. To the point that we had that discussion about the guy who stopped you in the parking lot one time, Woody, and assumed right. that you were screwing over all those EV people because you parked your electric truck in the electric spot.
3: Yeah.
1: And he assumed it wasn't electric. Way to give it to him.
3: Way to stick it to him.
1: And that's because Ford decided we're not going to make the F-150 electric look so different from the regular F-150.
4: Because they want to market to their customers. Like, that's your person. Like, people who can afford that. Maybe these higher-end companies are like, you have to make something so different so people think it's special.
3: Well, here's the deal.
4: Or unique.
3: I know I'm breaking new ground, but somebody who drives a Ferrari probably craves attention. And certainly that new electric Ferrari will garner some attention.
1: Agree, but every maker of electric vehicles that I can think of always makes them look so I don't get why they do that. And it's not just Ferrari.
4: I don't think they all do.
1: Well, I mean, that's a matter of opinion, obviously, but to me, they do.
3: Tesla, the truck.
1: I mean, I see like all the BMW electrics out there, and to me, they just look like a box on wheels. It doesn't look in any way exciting to me. Like, that's just the first thing that came to my mind. I don't know why. I mean, and I know part of it is it's a marketing thing. Like, hey, look at us over here. We're doing, this is an electric. But I'm like, okay, well, make it cool the other way and make it notable as opposed to being like, look how bad we look. This is an electric vehicle, everybody.
4: Right.
1: If you really want people to start driving them, I mean, there's a lot of things that need to happen, but that's one of them in my mind. So anyway, yes, Father's Day around the corner. The new electric Ferrari is only $650,000. So pretty much a steal.
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10: Sunny skies. Our high temperatures today will reach the upper 70s. We will see an increase in the clouds and low 50s overnight. Saturday, partly sunny, a high into the low 70s. I think Sunday will end the weekend with a mixture of clouds and sunshine, a high low 70s. Monday, partly cloudy skies, a high low 70s. And then Tuesday, plenty of sunshine, or high on Tuesday, into the low 70s. Looks like Wednesday will end up with sunny skies and a high just over 70. I'm meteorologist Sally Russell from the Cole Chevy Body Shop Weather Center.
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2: Did you remember that they were doing a movie about the To Catch a Predator series? If you're of a certain age, you'll definitely remember the classic. Chris Hansen was the host of that TV show, and it was all about catching dudes who were predators and thought they were talking to underage kids, and they'd show up to meet, and there were hidden cameras, and Chris Hansen was the guy who was there to unveil that they'd been caught on camera.
3: I'm Chris Hansen.
2: I can't.
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2: I can't tell you, if you weren't around during those times or of age, what a huge deal that TV show was. Mm-hmm. It's a little hard to imagine because we have so many TV shows now, and just none of it really is the way it was 20 years ago. But so first of all, they're making a movie out of it called Primetime.
4: And it's a fictional account? Because To Catch a Predator, those are real people, real things. It wasn't dramatized.
2: Yeah. I don't know how to describe it, honestly. Google it.
4: Okay.
2: Robert Pattinson is Chris Hansen.
4: No.
2: First of all.
4: No, I don't like that.
2: It hits in the fall, and it will be in theaters, and it says that it explores Chris Hansen's attempt to make television history. I don't really know 100% what that means, but
5: I can tell you one thing. My tongue would be all over you.
2: Right. That was one of the fun things, if you don't remember this, is that he would then read exchanges, I guess via email or text, that had come in, and he would make the person who wrote these emails or texts sit there and listen to him. And he did this so often that there were so many sound bites of him.
5: I might want to cut you a little, suck on your blood, laugh out loud.
2: And some of it
5: I cannot
2: was,
5: believe that I'm actually thinking about masturbating. I cannot believe that I'm actually thinking about licking your cat. Okay.
6: Oh, well, sounds like an edit.
2: I feel like that's edited.
4: Yes.
2: So that's,
4: I mean, the real stuff was crazy enough.
2: Yeah,
4: and at the heart of it, it's a sad situation.
3: I want to wrestle you so freaking bad.
2: Right.
4: Because these are crimes against children at the heart of it.
2: Right. So Robert Pattinson is having to do his Chris Hansen impression trailer.
7: What would have happened if I wasn't here? You see how this looks, right?
2: Wow.
7: At the end of the day, a man must be held accountable for the decisions that he makes. Do you agree? Do you watch television? Well, there's something you should know. I'm Chris Hansen.
8: Let's get this predator.
7: For the Dateline NBC.
5: I can't control my horny level. I want to blank your brains out. I can't help it.
2: Exactly.
4: I'm still questioning the casting, but voice-wise, that's pretty solid from a British guy who played a vampire famously. I can't get past it.
2: That's all I thought of, too, was he a vampire. I forgot he was British, so there's that. Yeah.
5: I feel like kissing you now.
4: I want to lick a cat.
2: Oh, there you go. Yeah. That sounds like Chelsea. So I don't know. Every single one of them culminated with him being like, there's something
5: I want to meet you and fool around. Are you up to meeting tonight, hon?
2: No, not that. There's something you should know. I'm Chris Hansen. You're on TV right now.
5: I think I would like to shower with you. We can do it in the shower, too.
2: I mean, it essentially was an hour-long show where Chris Hansen read the exact quotes from Predators, and there was a little bit of tussling at the end of it, right? They'd usually, the guy would run, and he'd be like, why'd you get the Taco Bell? What are you going to do with that? Well, you got condoms and a burger.
3: Hello, how are you doing? Can I tease and please your blank with my tongue?
4: That's too much.
2: Right.
4: I have some memories of that show. A man chasing a cat.
6: Wasn't
4: one of them.
6: Mike's Hard Lemonade?
4: Yep,
6: that was main business.
4: One. Smirnoff Ice had to back away from that show because there was so much.
2: Well, so it is. The movie is actually called Primetime, and it doesn't hit until the fall. But
3: are you sexy naked?
2: Yes, I am.
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1: Talking in the previous segment about the new movie all about the show To Catch a Predator and Chris Hansen, who was the host of that show. They just released the trailer yesterday, and it hits theaters in the fall. Robert Pattinson will play Chris Hansen in the movie.
2: I do like the way he sort of nailed Chris Hansen's, not exactly the voice, but certainly that pattern of, what do you think you're doing here?
1: We were talking about another movie that I saw the preview for recently, and it's the Young Washington movie, sort of a dramatization history thing about a young George Washington, which stars some dude who looks like he just came off of the runway for some model show. Appreciate your calls.
3: Hey guys, Zach in Colorado, just catching up on the podcast. So you're talking about that Young George Washington movie that's coming out. Is it just me, or does it sound like Teen Gist from Righteous Gemstones? Like, they literally took the idea and they're like, yeah, let's have a hot young Washington. By the way, thank you for recommending Righteous Gemstones. It was absolutely hilarious and I loved it.
1: I know, it makes me sad that there isn't Righteous Gemstones to watch now. But you're welcome, and the pleasure was all on this side. If you don't know what he's talking about, that was one of the plot lines in the TV show The Righteous Gemstones, where Uncle Baby Billy, played by Walton Goggins, is a teenage Jesus. He's producing a movie that's like a documentary about teenage Jesus, and they're calling it Teen-Jus. And that is what the Young Washington movie reminded me of. Hot Washington, as I like to call it. So great call, Zach. You're 100% right. And if you're not somebody who's been watching Righteous Gemstones, do yourself a favor. There's some crazy stuff in that show.
2: A lot of full frontal nudity.
1: I mean, a lot is subjective. There is some, which is a lot to me. But for somebody, maybe you're like, hey, that's not enough. Full frontal male nudity. Speaking of movies, I saw the full-length, in-depth trailer last weekend at the theater for the new Nate Bargatze movie.
2: Oh, okay. It played in front of our movie too.
1: It was one of the trailers for before Mandalorian and Grogu. It's called Breadwinner, and it really just looks like the modern version of the old Mr. Mom movie from 100 years ago with Michael Keaton. You know I love Nate Bargatze as a stand-up comic, so I'm concerned, maybe a little. I think it looks like one of those where if you take your family, which includes young kids, you're going to be like, that was great. But I don't feel like it's going to break any new boundaries or do anything that maybe is unexpected.
4: It's not really pushing the envelope in any way.
1: Unfortunately, that was the take I had. But I will say this. Out of my love for Nate and his stand-up, I will see that movie this weekend. It comes out tomorrow.
4: There's so many you haven't seen, but you're going to go see this opening weekend.
1: That's right, Chelsea. I do what I can to, you know, to help out Nate. I feel like I'm sure he needs our support. Just right. Because he's building his own theme park doesn't mean that he's doing great financially, Chelsea. So I feel like he's going to need our support. So I'll go see it this weekend.
2: I couldn't get over the fact that his name was Nate Wilcox.
1: I know, right? Well, that's the reason enough for me to want to go see it.
4: That's probably why you are.
1: Maybe.
4: Yeah. Well, let's hope he doesn't use his full name a lot.
2: He's got to support his family.
1: They actually, it's funny you say that, Chelsea. I feel like they do use the last name a lot for whatever reason. Like in the trailer, there's a lot of, oh, Mr. Wilcox. Oh, Mrs. Wilcox. There's a lot of Wilcox references.
4: I wonder if that's going to be strange for you watching it. Because when I was watching the Kevin Hart roast, Chelsea Handler was there, and there were a lot of slams starting with, hey, Chelsea. Mm-hmm. And I took that a little personally.
1: Right.
4: We'll see.
1: It's not easy to get past. But I don't know. If you guys aren't going to see it, I will make that my mission for the team.
4: Okay.
1: And I will report back on Monday.
2: Why don't you take us all?
1: Why don't I take you all?
2: Mm-hmm.
1: What do you mean? Give you a ride or do you mean pay? Or both?
2: Yes, everything.
1: All right. I didn't realize you were struggling that badly. I can't.
2: Well, I don't have a movie character named after me.
1: I can't. Right.
2: Oh, wait. Toy Story's coming back.
1: All right. I don't get residuals because Nate used my last name in the movie. That'd be great if it worked that way.
0: The Woody and Wilcox Show.
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1: Talking a second ago about the trailer that dropped for the new movie that is all about the TV show To Catch a Predator, which I would get it if you're of a certain age and you don't remember. It's almost been 20 years since that show has been off the air.
2: Wow.
1: But it was a huge phenomenon at the time where they would, I don't know how you want to phrase it, but they would catch people who were reaching out to underage kids and they would arrest them ultimately. And it was happening on TV. Couple different people, but the trailer dropped. Robert Pattinson plays Chris Hansen in it.
3: Do you agree? Do you watch television? Well, there's something you should know.
4: I'm Chris Hansen.
5: Gets us predator.
3: With Dateline NBC.
1: So that's obviously part of the trailer, which sounds crazy dramatic. Mm-hmm. It'll be in theaters and it's in the fall. Appreciate the response. Our buddy Colonless Jason on Twitter at Woody and Wilcox. Didn't they cancel the show To Catch a Predator because they were catching mostly elected officials, clergy, and law enforcement? Is that a rumor or was that true? I believe that was a rumor. I'm ashamed to admit I watched a lot of that show.
6: And I must warn you, I am kind of big down there.
1: Thank you, Chris. There wasn't a lot of that, I don't believe. Although, notably, some elected official did end up taking his own life.
2: I think that caused the end of the show, right?
1: I think it was a combination of things. I think they started to rethink some of their tactics. Some people accused them of entrapment and things of that nature. I think they were opening themselves up to potential litigation. And by the way, the family of the man who did take his own life did sue them.
2: Yeah.
1: And there was some sort of out-of-court settlement.
2: He was a district attorney who was chatting with a 13-year-old boy online.
7: But these days that happens and there's no TV show, odds are you're getting in the news in some way. So you could still, like, the public humiliation or whatever that man felt. Maybe he was just upset with his own crimes. I mean, that could still happen without the TV show.
1: Right, but the TV producers are afraid of a lawsuit, obviously, because there's only so much money to go around. And so that ended up happening. And there was some volunteer group that worked behind the scenes called Perverted Justice, I want to say.
2: Mm-hmm.
1: And people were questioning the tactics that were used to try and catch these guys, which, you know, I don't know. It seemed like they were catching a lot of people who needed to be caught.
7: Yeah.
1: From a layperson's point of view, obviously. But they were concerned with losing money in the end of it. And then don't I remember later, much later, even maybe after the show ended, that Chris Hansen, the host, got in some sort of hot water. Not because of those things, but maybe it was financial or something.
7: He fell on some kind of hard times and wrote a bad check, if I recall.
1: Wrote a bad check?
7: Yes, and actually,
2: he was arrested for larceny after bouncing a check for $13,000 paid to a vendor of promotional materials in Stamford, Connecticut.
1: Which is different, kids, you can look this up, from Jerry Springer writing a check to a hooker.
7: That was a good check.
2: That check didn't bounce.
7: just
1: got him
7: illegal.
1: In trouble.
2: Right.
1: Yeah. And also, this would be a good time for kids to look up the fact that Jerry Springer was also the mayor of Cincinnati.
2: Was also almost the governor of Ohio.
7: But that's couldn't, because right. The check came back to haunt him.
1: He was derailed from his run for governor of Ohio because he paid a prostitute with a check.
7: If he'd only paid in cash.
2: One of the weirdest things has got to be asking her how she spells her last name for the check.
7: Just the whole idea of writing a check for your, you know, nighttime entertainment is hilarious.
2: What do you think he wrote in the memo line?
7: Thanks.
1: I mean, it sounds even funnier today because, as Chelsea famously has said, I don't even know where checks are. I don't have checks. So, yes, the idea. Mm-hmm. But this would have been pushing 40 years ago. I don't know how long ago it was. Something like that. That has nothing to do with the movie To Catch a Predator. Sorry, that was a bit of a sidebar.
7: But you needed to know if you didn't.
1: Yeah, you did need to know that. You're right, because that's something that you should take with you. Because if you're familiar with Jerry Springer, the fact that he was the mayor of Cincinnati for real at one point is fun, let alone the hooker check thing.
2: 1981 is when the check thing happened.
1: Just 45 years ago, that's all that was. So 704-FEZ-3200, talk back button available as well.
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1: You might have been with us at about this time yesterday when we explored the news report about the couple that had found their own landlord inside their home when they weren't there. Getting down with the devil's business. And it was described by the reporter on the TV news as bonnets down, legs up. Appreciate those of you that had some feelings about that after the show yesterday.
2: When I was growing up in the mid to early 90s, there was a famous poetry group led by a gentleman named Luke. The group was called Two Live Crew, and I believe they patented a phrase close to bonnet down, legs up, but it was a little more vulgar about the face and the hind section. What do you suck?
1: About the face and the hind
3: and
1: section.
3: The hind section.
4: Which is oddly used to be the name of our show.
1: That's right.
4: Face and hind section.
1: It was so inappropriately named that we obviously had to change the name of our show from face and hind section. But great play on the Two Live Crew thing. Then there was also this.
5: I just want you guys to know that I didn't have earbuds for like 8 months. And I just bought some a couple weeks ago. Like, part of my job is pulling the meds for the nurses when I'm on a specific floor at the hospital. So guess what? I'm listening to you talk about bonnet down, legs up. I look like a fool laughing in front of nurses. Thank you.
1: By the way,
3: bonnet down, legs up.
1: Does it concern you at all that a Woody and Wilcox hardcore listener is the one choosing the medications at the hospital?
4: It should. If it doesn't, it definitely should.
3: Not just listening. Doing it while listening.
4: Yeah.
1: Yeah, so he's listening to our show and then dispensing medication to patients at the hospital. I mean, I'm not going to say that somebody needs to look into that, but I'll let you make your own judgments.
3: Bonnet down, legs up.
1: That's right. Face and hind section is known that way.
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14: Sunny skies. Our high temperatures today will reach the upper 70s. We will see an increase in the clouds and low 50s overnight. Saturday, partly sunny, a high into the low 70s. I think Sunday will end the weekend with a mixture of clouds and sunshine, a high low 70s. Monday, partly cloudy skies, a high low 70s. And then Tuesday, plenty of sunshine, or high on Tuesday into the low 70s. Looks like Wednesday will end up with sunny skies and a high just over 70. I'm meteorologist Sally Russell from the Cole Chevy Body Shop Weather Center.
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1: Just keep in mind, if you're planning out lunchtime or dinner or whatever, today is National Hamburger Day, and there actually are some pretty solid deals. How did Steak and Shake phrase theirs? Something about a flag gets you a free double steak burger.
2: Yeah, you've nailed it. Whether you have an American flag pin or show them a picture is what I saw, you get a double steak burger.
1: For free. So there are some pretty solid deals out there. We tweeted that out, so follow along at Woody and Wilcox. Speaking of food, though, I don't know if you've seen this gone viral. Anybody see man cereal and think, what are we talking about again?
3: Man cereal.
1: That's right, Chelsea. That's right, Woody. Man cereal.
2: Cereal made out of man.
1: No, that's not correct. Of course, it's cereal made for a man.
2: Isn't that called
1: some sort of high protein, blah, blah, helps you fuel up, et cetera. And you ladies don't deserve that. It's only for men, obviously, in your face. But I also thought, man, we got to be careful if we're just going to take other food items and put the word man in front of it.
3: Yeah.
1: Because then we're going to have, if we can go man cereal, which I don't really care for, to be honest with you. But, I mean, man yogurt. Is that going to be next? Because I promise you this, you do not want to do an image search. Mm. And you may want to double check it on Urban Dictionary.
2: Man juice.
1: Right. You don't want man juice either, nor do you want man gravy. I mean, maybe you do. I don't want to tell you what you do and don't want.
2: Whoa.
1: But I feel like they may not be thinking about maybe what comes out of this.
2: I Googled the man cereal. It's got a man-sized price. Three boxes? What do you think you're spending for three boxes of man cereal?
1: $300.
3: Right.
2: That's a little too high.
1: Well, some regular cereal is like $50 a box.
2: Well, you've got it. $58 for three boxes of man cereal.
1: God, that's a steal for crying out loud.
3: They say, well, this will turn you into a man.
2: And they break it down. That's $3.22 per bowl.
1: All right. Well, I wasn't intending to do a commercial for man cereal. I just thought, I get why it's trending. So they've done something good, I suppose, to attract attention. But
3: you remember the Doritos when they went with those lady Doritos? They tried to market that quiet chips for ladies.
1: I had forgotten about that. I'm going to have to Google that. That's right. I do remember something about they were quieter.
3: Yeah.
1: Was that the only thing that made them feminine?
2: They were smaller.
3: Something with, like, you're going to get the cheese on your fingers the same way?
2: Yeah.
1: What would they do differently there? Just less cheese?
2: The weird part is I would eat something known as lady gravy.
1: No, lady Doritos. You're confusing.
2: I know, but
1: you
2: were naming stuff earlier, gravy. Okay. And
1: you would eat lady yogurt. Gravy? Yeah. Would you eat lady yogurt?
2: Yeah.
1: Lady Yogurt sounds like a character from, like, Mr. Rogers. She had, like, a dumb accent like that. Lady Yogurt. So I prefer woman yogurt or feminine yogurt, maybe a little bit better. Don't put cottage cheese on the end of that, though. I'm telling you.
3: Feminine yogurt. Rethink it.
1: Feminine cheese. Like, none of that sounds appetizing is the problem. Lady Yogurt is the best version of all of that, even if it is a Mr. Rogers character.
2: Feminine cheese going on.
1: So this all started, if you're just tuning in, with man cereal. And I just think it's a fine line and we got to tread carefully.
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1: The note says, did I hear you guys mention man cereal previously? you did. Certainly not doing a commercial for it. Just thought it was interesting because it's trending. It is some sort of new cereal that's targeted just to men, which I thought was funny. I mean, obviously for forever, we've been marketing products to men and to women. Probably more to women over the history of the country. And now lately, they're like, wait a second, what if we sold things to dudes like cereal that supposedly, you know, gives you more strength and whatever, blah, blah, blah. But like I said before, yes, so yes, that is real. I can't condone or whatever. I haven't had it. I just saw that it was trending. But we're walking a fine line when we're calling something man cereal. Because you're going to start running into problems if you're going to start making like man yogurt and man gravy, as I mentioned before, feminine gravy, feminine yogurt. Appreciate your calls.
2: Lady yogurt? Not going to lie, that made me gag a little bit. Yeah. It reminds me of something else.
1: Yeah, exactly. That's why it's a problem. Lady cheese, feminine cheese. Like, no, we don't want any of that. And so it lends itself to that when you are not careful.
3: It is amazing, though, on their website, like, they really lean into this. Cereal finally manned up.
4: It didn't need to. Cereal. I hate stuff like this because cereal's for everybody. And now we're like creating division where there need not be any. Like cereal's been so feminine all these years.
1: That's
4: and
1: right.
4: Now we have to change something.
1: Oh, sounds like you're fighting a little too much. Thou doth protest with all your girly cereals that we've had forever.
3: Men don't need a breakfast with bright mascots or sugar bombs.
1: Nor do any of us. For that matter.
3: Add some balls to your breakfast.
4: Why don't really you just that. Say like...
3: It says it right on their website. Frequently asked questions. One of the frequently asked questions is this a joke?
4: Right.
1: Right.
4: Stop it.
1: Wow. We're the dude wipes of your breakfast table that you put in your mouth.
4: Okay.
1: That's the first thing I think of is like now, you know, because I don't know how long we've had dude wipes, a few years.
4: But we have all people wipes too.
1: No, Chelsea, there's some that only work on a men's body and they're much more expensive. That's how we market things. So, and that's the same thing that they're doing here.
4: Well, good. Women have been paying more for things for years. So, have your expensive wipes and cereal.
3: That was true. Wasn't it like pink razors were more expensive than the blue razors?
4: Probably. I wouldn't doubt it.
1: Mm.
4: But yeah, if you think about it, even girls' toys and things like that, clothing.
3: Dude Wipes founded in 2011.
1: There you go. So 15 years.
3: Although there is a GoFundMe out since they increased in revenue 1,180% from 2019 to 2024.
4: Wait, so that's why a GoFundMe?
3: Yeah, they're doing pretty well. That's sarcasm.
4: Okay.
1: Oh, Woody's being sarcastic. Got it. Didn't catch that either.
4: Wasn't clear.
3: $200 million in annual revenue.
1: So it's working. Mm-hmm. So they ought to just call themselves the dude wipes for your mouth, for your morning.
3: eat dude wipes.
1: It's a dude wipe for your tongue. We're man cereal.
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20: Sunny skies. Our high temperatures today will reach the upper 70s. We will see an increase in the clouds and low 50s overnight. Saturday, partly sunny, a high into the low 70s. I think Sunday will end the weekend with a mixture of clouds and sunshine, a high low 70s. Monday, partly cloudy skies, a high low 70s. And then Tuesday, plenty of sunshine or high on Tuesday into the low 70s. Looks like Wednesday will end up with sunny skies and a high just over 70. I'm meteorologist Sally Russell from the Cole Chevy Body Shop Weather Center.
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1: You know, I'll be honest, I haven't followed along a ton. I usually don't get into this sort of thing that much. But with the Matthew Perry, of course, we know that he ultimately had a problem with the drugs and then was found face down in his hot tub. And now there have been all these different cases against the people around him. And the most recent one, I think this just happened yesterday, that his assistant was sentenced for his role in Matthew Perry's fatal drug overdose, including the testimony that this guy injected him three times on the day that he died. So it's just ugly and sad. But what caught my eye that was more interesting was a couple of things. The age of Matthew Perry's assistant. So when I say a celebrity, I know a lot of these, I mean, I don't understand the world that they're living in. But right. When you talk about a celebrity who has an assistant, what's the first thing that comes to your mind? Just generally speaking, what does that assistant look like?
2: A young woman,
3: trying
2: to get into the business.
1: Yeah. I mean, I would say doesn't have to be woman, but you're right. I would agree. Right. Young person.
2: Right.
1: For sure.
2: Kim Kardashian used to be Paris Hilton's assistant.
1: Okay. I didn't know that piece of education.
3: A long time ago. But yeah, I saw this as well and I was shocked.
1: So Matthew Perry's assistant is 60, mm-hmm. 6'0".
2: He's going to be the next Kim Kardashian.
1: It is a man, not a woman.
2: Can't wait for his sex tape.
1: So he's a 60-year-old man that is Matthew Perry's assistant. And then you think to yourself, why would a 60-year-old dude be some celebrity's assistant? And then you see what the New York Times says the guy was making in terms of money. Now, Chelsea, you may have seen this, so you may have to recuse yourself. Woody, his assistant was a 60-year-old man making $150,000 a year.
2: Whoa.
1: Right. Mm-hmm. So then you go, okay, I see why a 60-year-old man wanted to be Matthew Perry's assistant. And as I understand it, I think he lived with him.
3: Yeah.
1: So he's like a live-in assistant, which would mean, I assume, essentially all of those things are covered. Where you live and food, I mean, drugs, obviously, all of that sort of thing. And then you're making 150 grand. Mm-hmm. So I don't know what that entails. Shopping?

0: That's what addicts do. We don't know. But this guy had to inject him. So if your boss is like, hey, go get these drugs for me and then give me these injections, you're put in that position of, I have to do what he tells me, right?
1: Well, and you're making 150 grand a year.
0: You don't want to lose your job.
1: I mean,
0: I'm sure that was argued as part of it in the case. And again, I haven't read up on it, but I mean, it wasn't the first time he'd injected him with the ketamine.
2: Right.
0: Now that he left him and he went and ran errands and then he drowned. It's very sad, but it's not like, I don't know how culpable you are in that situation.
1: Well, I know people. Apparently you are.
0: 3 years.
1: 3 years in prison is what he got. It made me think about, because you're right, you are put in a weird position. This guy is your quote unquote boss and you've got a good thing going. Remember how Michael Jackson died? His doctor every night was hooking him up to drugs to help him fall asleep. The same drug that I've raved about that you get when you do a colonoscopy, and I'm sure many other procedures.
0: I've had it too.
1: It's a good one.
2: But under the care of a doctor, not a $150,000 a year, 60-year-old man.
1: Right. It was a doctor, but he was obviously sort of a live-in. This guy was Michael's doctor, and he was there all the time. That was going to be my point. He was put in a weird position, too. Mm-hmm. Obviously, he was complicit. What was he making? Because I've looked that up.
0: Really? More than 150. 250.
1: Try 150 grand a month.
0: What?
1: Michael Jackson's doctor was being paid $150,000 a month to be Michael Jackson's live-in doctor who administered weird drugs to go to sleep.
0: Did the drugs come with that price? Is that all inclusive?
1: It's a great question, Chelsea.
0: By having to pay on top of
2: it. You use your money to go get me drugs.
0: Look, I've seen medical bills before. You're going to be charged for the syringe. You're going to be charged for whatever, little this and that. That's wild. And he still died. And it was a doctor administering this.
2: You're making almost $2 million a year.
1: And didn't, so he was convicted as well, right? Wasn't he convicted of something? But you talk about being put in a position where you're like, well, what am I going to do? Say no?
0: Right. And it doesn't seem like
1: that. And I guess obviously you can if you cared about someone's health,
0: you
1: ultimately.
0: Can talk about morality. But as far as malice goes, neither one of these people wanted the person to die. Like, you're invested in this person living so you can continue to get paid.
1: Among other things, that is correct. Wow. He was convicted of involuntary manslaughter
2: and got the maximum 4 years in prison.
1: Inadvertently overdosed him with surgical anesthetic propofol. Now, I don't know if the 150K a month is 100% accurate, but it was Michael Jackson.
2: Yeah.
1: So, kids, if you're thinking about a retirement plan, once you maybe when you hit 60, you can be somebody's personal assistant. I'm not suggesting you go for doctor for Michael Jackson. That's another role, but personal assistant, man, come on.
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2: Two very interesting things. Obviously, AI has become a huge topic almost every day for different reasons. There are two stories that are floating around right now, and I don't know which one is weirder. One of them is that teen boys are choosing AI girlfriends over real ones. That's A. And Chelsea, you've got a couple of young boys in the house, so this could apply to you. And the other one was something that Woody was talking about a second ago as well.
3: Well, it was the amount of people that are polite to AI. And by polite, they mean using phrases like please and thank you when asking questions and queries of Alexa and Siri and things like that. Do you do that? Like when you're like, hey, Siri, download the Woody and Wilcox podcast, please. Or do you just state whatever thing you're going to throw out there?
2: And why would I say please unless I'm just a great person?
3: Because 64% of people believe that it gives you a better result when you are polite to AI.
2: 64% of people believe that. Does that mean it's true? Or I don't quite understand
3: that. I don't think it's true at all because it's a machine and it doesn't know if you're being polite or not.
4: Well, it could if you're having, there's a couple different things here. If you just want, you know, a song played, that's a one and done kind of thing. But if you're having a conversation, if you're not nice to AI, they could sabotage whatever you're trying to work on, right?
2: Listen, I'm just a passerby on this planet. I don't know these answers.
3: So you think it's like vindictive? You weren't nice to me, so
4: maybe.
3: I'm going to screw you over?
4: Right, you're trying to get some research on something, and AI's like, you know what? I'm going to hold back some information. Find it yourself.
2: I mean, that's what AI does, Woody, is it learns and grows and changes, right? Quote, instead of dating, teen boys are quietly swapping first dates, awkward silences, and emotional guesswork for an AI girlfriend who never cancels, never argues, and always texts back.
3: What could possibly go wrong?
2: Is that really a thing?
4: Is it really that they're choosing AI girlfriends over human girlfriends, or they're limited with their options?
2: New study says that 20% of boys ages 12 to 16 know a peer who is dating an AI chatbot. Which doesn't say 20% of them are doing it.
4: Right.
2: Says 20% of them know somebody. I know a guy who's doing it.
3: And that guy looks like me.
4: Well, I'm going to have to ask the kids tonight.
3: You know what I blame on this, honestly? And kudos to the young women out there finally making a stand. The horrible mustaches on teenagers.
4: It is very bad.
3: I know we were talking about AI, but it's about time that the young females of this country stand up and say something to these guys because it's not getting through. The mustache is horrible.
2: I didn't know you had such strong feelings about young men.
3: It's a bad look that has been going on for too long. At first, everybody's like, it's a weird mustache. I'm going to sit you down and tell you the truth. The reason you have an AI girlfriend is because no girl wants to get close to you with that thing.
2: I wish that were correct, Woody, but that sadly is incorrect. You right now are the old man balling up your fist at the clouds on your front lawn.
3: No, I'm speaking truth to the youth of America.
4: Young girls need to stop supporting it, and then maybe it'll stop.
3: That's what I'm talking about. But when you get your AI girlfriend, she doesn't care. She doesn't have to feel that thing.
2: Hang on, I'm writing this down. Woody would like young men to be clean-shaven. Okay.
3: I'm not saying clean-shaven.
4: There's a weird mustache era going on, and I'm with Woody. Like, you're going to look back and regret it.
3: Grow your goatee. Grow your beard. Remember when the soul patch was a thing? And somebody sat you down and went, look, that little tiny bit of hair on your chin, it's a dumb look. I'm being that person to you right now. There's a young man right now who has a mustache who's questioning it. I'm here to tell you it sucks and nobody likes it.
2: Every generation has this where it's a cyclical thing. Because I said this to Chelsea yesterday. I said a lot of the young men today look like Oates from Hall & Oates. Kids, look that up and you'll feel like you're looking in a mirror.
3: He's one of the rare men that could carry a mustache.
4: His was a full big mustache. Right. Woody's issue is with the wispy mustaches, the hint of a mustache.
3: Is it? No.
4: It's with all of it.
3: It's all of it because, and this is unscientific, but I have a theory that about 10% of men can pull off just a mustache.
2: I only want your man science if it's legitimate.
3: And
2: I don't want a theory.
3: The other 90%, I'm one of them. When I have just a mustache, gross. Stay away from me.
2: But when you have more than a mustache, you're fantastic.
3: That's fine. Goatee, fine. Beard, fine. Mm-hmm. Mustache, get rid of it.
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14: Sunny skies. Our high temperatures today will reach the upper 70s. We will see an increase in the clouds and low 50s overnight. Saturday, partly sunny, a high into the low 70s. I think Sunday will end the weekend with a mixture of clouds and sunshine, a high low 70s. Monday, partly cloudy skies, a high low 70s. And then Tuesday, plenty of sunshine or high on Tuesday into the low 70s. Looks like Wednesday will end up with sunny skies and a high just over 70. I'm meteorologist Sally Russell from the Cole Chevy Body Shop Weather Center.
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1: In the previous segment, I don't even know how we got there, but Woody just started talking about young men and their facial hair.
2: You were talking about how young men are choosing AI girlfriends, and I said it's because the young women are rejecting their horrible mustaches.
1: So, couple of things.
3: On the mustache topic, I don't think it's just young men with strange mustaches. Have you seen a fire department? Like, all of them have strange mustaches.
1: It's an interesting point. Yeah, I mean, it's just something. There's a movement afoot, and it's up on dudes' lips, and that movement, I mean.
4: It is, I think, required for the fire department.
1: Well, it's not just fire department, and it's not just young men. Mm-hmm. By the way, just for some fun, I just Googled, are mustaches attractive? Just to see what it would say. I love when you ask a subjective question to Google. Quote, a standalone porn stash or retro chevron, it says, has seen a major cultural renaissance, especially among younger demographics, embracing a more rugged aesthetic.
2: That's not rugged.
1: A well-groomed mustache projects maturity, individuality, and a bold sense of self.
4: No, it doesn't.
2: Well-groomed.
4: It doesn't even, it's not even that. Like, to your point, you said only 10% of men can pull off a mustache by itself. Like, you need some other facial hair in there with your mustache to really, to make it work for most people. Because you just look like you're oh, look, I have a jokey thing on my face. That's how it looks on most people. It doesn't look real.
1: Cool Beans, look, I have a jokey thing on my face.
4: It's like you're doing it just for the laughs. Ha ha, look at me.
5: Good morning. Call us Jason, calling from Fayetteville. Once again, Woody speaks the truth. I'm telling you, thousands of years from now, they're going to be calling him the new Jesus. You don't need to be listening to him. He's not wrong. You may not like it, and you may disagree, but he speaks the truth.
1: I mean, anything you say from now on, Jason, is immediately discounted when you say Woody's the new Jesus.
2: Yeah, he's right.
4: You've been listening too long. Your brain's all messed up.
1: Interesting analogy here with the mustaches.
6: The mustache is the visor of facial hair. Not everyone can pull it off.
2: That's correct.
4: That's a
1: good
4: one.
1: So he's saying it's the visor, not meaning that it's providing shade for your mouth, although I guess it is doing that, but not everyone can pull off a visor is what he's saying. Not literally pull it off. We can all do that. Mm-hmm. But he's not wrong. Woody tries to do it all the time.
2: And so I do.
1: Nobody's more familiar with wearing a visor than Woody. Other than NFL coaches, I feel like you guys are the only ones still doing it. And I'm not even sure they're still doing it. The visor, I mean. Mm-hmm.
2: Golfers,
1: yeah. Mostly women.
4: Tennis?
2: Softball players.
1: Softball. He's right. Lady softball players are wearing visors. Not as many mustaches on the ladies' softball players.
4: Why do we even have a visor? It's like, I want to be protected from the sun, but I also want my head to breathe. Is that what?
1: I think that is it. Yes.
2: You nailed it.
4: Well, congratulations. You look great in a visor, Woody. That's why he wears it all the time.
1: You and John Gruden will be very happy together.
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1: All right, I don't know how this became a thing, but a lot of people calling in with thoughts about men and the trend of mustaches right now. So pay attention, I guess, if that's you.
2: All right, PSA to all the mustachioed young men out there. It does not look rugged, I promise you that. It looks like you star in a movie where you deliver pizza to a dude's house and you were 30 minutes late and he lost his wallet, but yet somehow he still managed to give you a big tip. Let that one rattle around.
1: I don't think I need to let it rattle around. I think I'm picking up what you're laying down on that one, Chuck. Funny, as I saved that call from Chuck Diapers, I realized this must not have been the first time we talked about dudes having mustaches, because I found this from a previous day.
2: Yeah, you guys were talking about the mustaches. It's a very interesting look. I kind of caught the tail end of that conversation. My helper has a mustache, and he can pull it off. He's got like the Alan Jackson thing going on. I did a mustache for a day like 10 years ago, and I'm pretty sure I'm still on some watch lists.
1: I mean, like the other dude said, it's the visor of the facial hair world. Mm-hmm. Not everybody can pull it off successfully, no question about it. 704-FEZ-3200.
3: All right, got to jump on the mustache topic here. All I can see when I see these things is Freddie Mercury. So I know the younger generation probably doesn't know who that is, but look it up, kids.
1: Not the greatest quality on the call. All she can think of when she sees a dude with a mustache is Freddie Mercury. Mm. I mean, that was a well-groomed stash. I think the younger generation kind of knows Freddie Mercury. I mean, the movie was however long ago that was, about Bohemian Rhapsody, I believe. So I think we know who Freddie Mercury is. And yeah, I mean, that was a heck of a visor he had on.
4: Oh my God, Dad. What's on your face?
5: It's a mustache, Meg.
6: Oh, I think it's sexy.
7: I think it's gay.
5: It's not gay, Brian. If I'm gay, then Freddie Mercury was gay.
8: Freddie Mercury, the lead singer of Queen? 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
5: He was not. 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
9: I imagine you're going to be much more of a stern father now that you have a mustache.
5: Well, Chris, there may be more lap-sitting than there's been, and I might answer most of your questions with a story. 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
10: Little River Band?
11: I'm 90% wow. 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
1: But that was before it became the trend that it is now. 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
11: More lap sitting and upscale porn out in the open.
1: No, I'm not sure that's as accurate as we'd like it to be.
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13: 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This is the Bandit here, running for the border to Sarah's State Line in Glenley. 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
1: Hot on the heels of yesterday's bonnet down, legs in the air discussion, thanks to that reporter in Michigan. Lots of good calls after the show yesterday about that.
2: When I was growing up in the mid to early 90s, there was a famous poetry group led by a gentleman named Luke. The group was called Two Live Crew, and I believe they patented a phrase close to bonnet down, legs up, but it was a little more vulgar about the face and the hind section. What do you suck?
1: He almost sounds like Jack McBrayer.
3: Yeah, I can hear it.
1: The face and the hind section used to be the name of our show, too, which is interesting. We also discovered, and if this makes you feel better about life, then that's good. If not, sorry, you may be getting your drugs at the hospital delivered by someone who is currently listening to the Woody and Wilcox Show.
4: I just want you guys to know that I didn't have earbuds for like 8 months. And I just bought some a couple weeks ago. Like, part of my job is pulling the meds for the nurses when I'm on a specific floor at the hospital. So guess what? I'm listening to you talk about bonnet down, legs up. I look like a fool laughing in front of nurses. Thank you.
1: He hasn't always been like that. It's years of listening that have made Mexican Giovanni crack under the pressure. After talking about what I think is funny, and Chelsea is not convinced, the new movie that's coming out on the 4th of July called Young Washington, this great piece of insight came in.
5: Hey guys, Zach in Colorado, just catching up on the podcast. So you're talking about that Young George Washington movie that's coming out. Is it just me, or does it sound like Teen Gist from

0: Righteous Gemstones. Like, they literally took the idea and they're like, yeah, let's have a hot young Washington. By the way, thank you for recommending Righteous Gemstones. It was absolutely hilarious and I loved it.
1: Team Jess. The movie that was being produced in the TV show, The Righteous Gemstones, about Team Jesus. Speaking of Team Jesus.
2: Once again, Woody speaks the truth. I'm telling you, thousands of years from now, they're going to be calling him the new Jesus. Y'all need to be listening to him.
1: Nope. We also learned the term man cereal. While it sounds like it should be something on Urban Dictionary, it's actually a new product. It's cereal for men. Slippery slope, though. That company that's in the boardroom right now coming up with man yogurt and man gravy. Make sure you workshop it a little bit more. Anything else you missed, you'll find it on the podcast. 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Stream us live, make us a preset. Tomorrow on the show, among other things, we'll have some fun with Golf Audio to get you ready for the weekend. Intern Dave, what you got for us?
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9: Sunshine today, a high this afternoon. We'll reach the upper 70s to near 80 later on tonight. An increase in the cloud cover. We drop down into the low 50s. On Saturday, we will be in and out of the clouds. Our high temperatures on Saturday into the low 70s. Saturday night, partly cloudy, and overnight low near 50. Sunday, intervals of clouds and sunshine are high on Sunday in the low 70s. And then Monday, once again, seeing partly cloudy skies, low 70s. Low 70s on Tuesday. I'm meteorologist Sally Russell with the Cole Chevy Body Shop Weather Center.
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0: Three Doors Down, classic rock, 100.9 The Eagle. I'm Doug Dillon. 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

0: Classic Rock 100.9, The Eagle. I'm Doug Dillon, and coming up Saturday, Jeepin' at the Creek, brought to you by Ramey Princeton, Country Roads Jeep Club, and Dusty Trails Off-Road. 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On the way, we'll hear from AC/DC, John Mellencamp, and the Rolling Stones right after that Eagle Eye forecast.
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1: Sunshine today, a high this afternoon. We'll reach the upper 70s to near 80 later on tonight. An increase in the cloud cover. We drop down into the low 50s. On Saturday, we will be in and out of the clouds. Our high temperatures on Saturday into the low 70s. Saturday night, partly cloudy, and overnight low near 50. Sunday, intervals of clouds and sunshine. Our high on Sunday in the low 70s. And then Monday, once again, seeing partly cloudy skies, low 70s. Low 70s on Tuesday. I'm meteorologist Emily Russell for the Cole Chevy Body Shop Weather Center.
2: We are back, baby. We are back. Yeah. Plastic. We are back. That's we right. are back.
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0: Classic Rock, 100.9 The Eagle, Creedence Clearwater Revival. 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Going to be in Charlotte with the band Chicago on Saturday, July 18th. 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
8: Sunshine today, a high this afternoon. We'll reach the upper 70s to near 80 later on tonight. An increase in the cloud cover. We drop down into the low 50s. On Saturday, we will be in and out of the clouds. Our high temperatures on Saturday into the low 70s. Saturday night, partly cloudy, and overnight low near 50. Sunday, intervals of clouds and sunshine. Our high on Sunday in the low 70s. And then Monday, once again, seeing partly cloudy skies, low 70s. Low 70s on Tuesday. I'm meteorologist Emily Russell for the Cole Chevy Body Shop Weather Center.
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0: 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All the exercise will come from shaking your head in disbelief.
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0: 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I'm Doug Dillon, and we want to keep you in the know with upcoming events throughout the Virginias at TheEagleFM.com. All you have to do is click the events tab to grab the latest. Led Zeppelin on the way, 38 Special, and Simple Minds after we check that weekend forecast.
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11: Well, the big storm system's parked in the Central Plains for now. That's good news for us. For the weekend, we're expecting sunshine today, upper 70s. For the overnight hours, a few clouds and mid-50s. And then we'll get a mix of sunshine and clouds on Saturday. Nice and mild, though, we'll hit the mid-70s. Partly cloudy and about 50 on Saturday night. Sunday looks pretty good, too. It will be a little more windy. Some sun and some clouds, highs in the mid-70s. I'm meteorologist Steve Hamilton from the Cole Chevy Body Shop Weather Center.
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0: It's Kiss Classic Rock 100.9 The Eagle. I'm Doug Dillon, and coming to tomorrow, Jeeping at the Creek. 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
8: Well, the big storm system's parked in the Central Plains for now. That's good news for us. For the weekend, we're expecting sunshine today, upper 70s. For the overnight hours, a few clouds and mid-50s. And then we'll get a mix of sunshine and clouds on Saturday. Nice and mild, though, we'll hit the mid-70s. Partly cloudy and about 50 on Saturday night. Sunday looks pretty good, too. It will be a little more windy. Some sun and some clouds, highs in the mid-70s. I'm meteorologist Steve Hamilton from the Cole Chevy Body Shop Weather Center.
9: 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We are back. Yeah. Plastic. We are back. That's we right. are back.
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0: Steve Miller Band, Classic Rock, 100.9, The Eagle. I'm Doug Dillon. I am out of here. Have a great rest of your Friday, an awesome weekend, and stick around for Ken Dietz. He's on after 3. Don Henley kicking off a free flight next on The Eagle.
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I know you're looking forward to the weekend, as am I. Yeah, we made it to Friday. 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
1: Rumors spreading round in that Texas town about the shack outside the games. And you know what I'm talking about. Just let me know if you wanna go to that home out on the range. They got a lot of nice girls.

0: 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You know, in LaGrange, Texas, they've got Jeep Wranglers all over the place. You know they do, as well as big old diesel trucks. Anyway, this weekend, Jeeping at the Creek. It's an outdoor Jeep show, Camp Creek State Park. 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And again, that's going on tomorrow at Camp Creek State Park. It is Ken Deese. Happy Friday. Let's grab an update on that weekend forecast. And Tom Petty on the way, 100.9 The Eagle.
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0: A great way to unwind after work is checking out the Rail Yard and Happy Hour, which is going on right now. 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
8: Well, the big storm system's parked in the Central Plains for now. That's good news for us. For the weekend, we're expecting sunshine today, upper 70s. For the overnight hours, a few clouds and mid-50s, and then we'll get a mix of sunshine and clouds on Saturday. Nice and mild, though, we'll hit the mid-70s. Partly cloudy and about 50 on Saturday night. Sunday looks pretty good, too. It will be a little more windy. Some sun and some clouds, highs in the mid-70s. I'm meteorologist Steve Hamilton from the Cole Chevy Body Shop Weather Center.
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2: I'm pretty sure the company purchases its coffee grounds from a tire shredding place and one of those burnt hair salons. At least that's what it tastes like.
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0: The year was 1977, and that band got together for the first time on Valentine's Day. So they came up with the name The Romantics, and they hit it big in 1980 with that tune right there, What I Like About You. It is Classic Rock 100.9 The Eagle, getting ready for the weekend with another free flight, The Cars and Bad Company. 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

0: It is Foreigner and Jukebox Hero, Classic Rock 100.9, The Eagle. It is Ken Dietz, Happy Friday. Of course, we're looking forward to the weekend. Kind of losing sight of everything else, thinking about the weekend. Hey, I saw this pretty wild. Paul McCartney recently learned that Prince would perform a cover of The Long and Winding Road at his concerts. And I guess Sir McCartney, just found that out. And now he wants to work with Prince's estate to release a duet with Prince on, I guess, that song, The Long and Winding Road. That's pretty wild, isn't it? Another free flight for you coming up, 100.9 The Eagle.
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13: Well, the big storm system's parked in the Central Plains for now. That's good news for us. For the weekend, we're expecting sunshine today, upper 70s. For the overnight hours, a few clouds and mid-50s. And then we'll get a mix of sunshine and clouds on Saturday. Nice and mild, though, we'll hit the mid-70s. Partly cloudy and about 50 on Saturday night. Sunday looks pretty good, too. It will be a little more windy. Some sun and some clouds, highs in the mid-70s. I'm meteorologist Steve Hamilton from the Cole Chevy Body Shop Weather Center.
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0: 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Remember the big suits and the cool dancing? I love it. Talking heads there, burning down the house. All right, let's wrap up the work week. Let's jump into another free flight for that drive home and to welcome the weekend as it's almost here. 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

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Hey there, it's Ken Dietz taking you home and welcoming you into the weekend. We finally made it. Take it easy, Eagles on the Eagle.

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0: 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They don't write them like that anymore. Classic rock, 100.9. It is the Eagle. Welcome into the weekend. 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
13: Pretty big high-pressure system over the Great Lakes, and that's drifting our way, so we should get pretty nice weather over the weekend. A few clouds overnight, we'll be in the low 50s. Looks good on Saturday, a mix of sunshine and clouds, nice and mild. We'll be hitting the mid-70s. Down to 50 and a little bit of lingering cloud cover on Saturday night, and then a little more windy on Sunday with a mix of sunshine and clouds, and we'll hit the low 70s, partly sunny Monday. I'm meteorologist Steve Hamilton from the Cole Chevy Body Shop Weather Center.
14: We are back, baby. We are back. Yeah. Blasting. We are back.
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0: Rocking your weekend, Classic Rock 100.9 The Eagle. They made the big four, journey their wheel in the sky, according to Ultimate Classic Rock. They picked who they think should be on Mount Rushmore of arena rock. And their big four are Queen, Journey, Bon Jovi, Van Halen, all solid picks. Do you think they nailed it? Some other bands in the top four, maybe Kiss, Def Leppard, come on, Guns N' Roses, Motley Crue, arena rock. Does it get much better than that back in the day? Just saying. All right, another free flight coming up, 100.9 The Eagle. Welcome into the weekend.
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0: 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It is, of course, Tom Petty and the Heartbreakers, Refugee. 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We got the hookup for you, Dollywood Splash Country. 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Summer is our keyword. 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
10: Pretty big high-pressure system over the Great Lakes, and that's drifting our way, so we should get pretty nice weather over the weekend. A few clouds overnight. We'll be in the low 50s. Looks good on Saturday. A mix of sunshine and clouds, nice and mild. We'll be hitting the mid-70s. Down to 50 and a little bit of lingering cloud cover on Saturday night, and then a little more windy on Sunday with a mix of sunshine and clouds, and we'll hit the low 70s, partly sunny Monday. I'm meteorologist Steve Hamilton from the Cole Chevy Body Shop Weather Center.
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0: 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Listen to the music all weekend long. The Doobie Brothers. You know what's going on this weekend? I think it's officially opened over there at the City Park, the Cole Chevy Mountain Festival. So if you're swinging by there, have yourself a blast. Enjoy yourself. I think I got to get home and cut the grass. You know, it's been so wet and it's so tall, it's going to take forever. But that's on my agenda. Have yourself a good one. Catch you next time. Joey Jarvis next, 100.9 The Eagle.
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Some of them wish we all had more of. But then if we had more money, we would just be spending more on other things, right? That's my witless soapbox moment of the night. What's going on? Joe Jarvis with you. It's 100.9 The Eagle with a free flight of rock and roll and Steppenwolf.

0: Rush Limelight, 100.9 Eagle. Joey Jarvis with you on your Friday evening. Hopefully you're doing well. And don't forget, it kicks off today, the Cole Chevy Mountain Festival. 42nd annual Cole Chevy Mountain Festival going on over at the City Park here in Bluefield. James H. Drew Exposition on site for all those awesome rides. Rocket the Robots there. The Wheels of Death. It's a motorcycle stunt show. Going to be some pro wrestling next week, free fireworks. It's going to be a lot of fun. Get details online, ColeChevy.com, for the Cole Chevy Mountain Festival. How's the weather shaping up for said Mountain Festival? We'll tell you in a minute. And another free flight of rock and roll on the way with the boss, Bruce Springsteen, kicking it off next on the Eagle.
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11: Pretty big high pressure system over the Great Lakes, and that's drifting our way, so we should get pretty nice weather over the weekend. A few clouds overnight. We'll be in the low 50s. Looks good on Saturday. A mix of sunshine and clouds, nice and mild. We'll be hitting the mid 70s. Down to 50 and a little bit of lingering cloud cover on Saturday night, and then a little more windy on Sunday with a mix of sunshine and clouds, and we'll hit the low 70s, partly sunny Monday. I'm meteorologist Steve Hamilton from the Cole Chevy Body Shop Weather Center.
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